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4: 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How did my father become the scheming mastermind? 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
1: 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So check that out on the iHeart app. Thank you. Thank you. Thank you.
2: Knock, knock. Who's there?
3: Lame week.
2: Lame week who? It's Big Ben's lame joke of the week.
0: And away we go. We welcome in from Hollywood, Florida, friend of the show, and a man that has had really good attendance for a long time. The one and only. His name is Billy. We call him by his stage name, Weed Man Hippie. Wee!
4: Hey, Ben, I love you.
0: What's going on, Weed Man?
4: Made me laugh. Hey, I want to thank Carito for sending me food. Thank you, Carito.
0: I heard about that. I heard he sent you some McDonald's. Is that correct?
4: Yeah, he really did. That was great.
0: Yeah, what did he send you?
4: He sent me McDonald's. He sent me a Big Mac and fries and soda.
0: It's a classic American meal right there, yeah.
4: He sent me a steak from Outback Steakhouse. He was great.
0: Wow, he sent you a steak? It's crazy. You're going to fatten you up. Here we go, Weed Man. These are actual jokes by actual listeners. What happens when someone steps in a pile of dog poop on the sidewalk?
4: What?
0: Well, that ruins Weed Man's dinner. That's John in Youngstown, Ohio.
4: That's funny.
0: John's got some vicious jokes. What does Weed Man do with a marijuana-infused potato?
4: What?
0: You bake it. That's from Eek in Roseville, Minnesota. All right. Did you hear that Weed Man finally filled out a job application?
4: Wow, really?
0: Yeah. Apparently, under the job requirements, you wrote, Weed Man, you want 6 figures, 1 hour work week, no weekends, unlimited weed, and you're not available during the Ben Maller Show. Is that true, Weed Man? Is that accurate? All right. Very funny. I'm sure that was not from Lisa. Why doesn't Weed Man drink alcohol?
4: Why?
0: Well, it turns out Weed Man likes to be high and dry. That's Surfer Todd, the comedian. And this one from George in Uvalde, Texas. He says, why did Weed Man Hippie line up dolls near his grill?
4: Wow, why?
0: Well, apparently he was preparing for a barbecue. Barbecue. Yeah, all right, very funny. All right. Well, I don't know if you heard about this, but Weed Man went to a mindfulness class. How about that?
4: Wow, really?
0: Yeah. 5 minutes in, he said, wait, I've been doing this my whole life, doing nothing. Now there's a name for it? Yes. you definitely have been ahead of your time on that, Weed Man. Sure, again, not from Lisa. Did you hear Weed Man? Weed Man Hippie came so close to being hired for a job.
4: Really?
0: Yeah, but then he heard that no job was available because he was already high. He was already high. That's Mike the Leprechaun. All right, what do we got? Some feedback. Now, Lorena and Weed Man Hippie have an interesting cockroach connection. You hear about that?
4: Really? Hi, Lorena.
0: Yeah.
5: Hi, Weed Man.
0: So Lorena, it turns out, runs with the cockroach. Weed Man creates the roaches. So there is that. There's a connection to this. Mike the Leprechaun. All right, page down here. What happened when Weed Man Hippie tried to mix human DNA with zebra DNA?
4: What?
0: I kicked you out of the zoo, unfortunately. I don't know why. So George in Uvalde, Texas. Why does Weed Man like going to get his hair cut?
4: Why?
0: You like catching a buzz. It's Andrew. There you go. What does the X-Lax company say about Poppy's picks?
4: Wow, what?
0: I said, that's a lot of crap, is what they said. All right. What did the sexy cannibal say after her date with Mike the Leprechaun? She said, there was no coffin at the funeral. That's the wrong punchline. I screwed up.
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0: company here on this Friday. Still, we were just talking about this during the break. You know, and obviously if you're married with a kid, you have to sacrifice a little bit, as much as it pains me with college football Saturday. But man, Taylor made the trip to do LSU. It gets me wanting. I've never done that. Big trips for college football stadiums. The atmosphere is incredible. I got to be able to do that. I just fear that I'm not going to be able to do that because I chose to get married and have a kid. Or sacrifice football Sundays, which I can't do. Taylor would choose college football. You miss college football, or you're so into the NFL, doesn't really bother you about the college football?
1: It's odd. Well, Taylor played college football. He loves college football. For me, I mean, I grew up in the same neck of the woods as you did. So did Taylor, by the way. But again, he played college football. You and I did not. It's just there's not a team for us, at least for me growing up, locally, that you can root for. Therefore, you're not really into college football if you grow up in the Northeast. Of course, there is Penn State. But your other options are like Rutgers, Syracuse, and teams like that. And I'm not rooting for any of them. In fact, I rooted for the University of Miami growing up because that team was interesting to me, you know? Right. So if you're asking me NFL Sundays, college football Saturdays, I have grown to love college football having lived down here in the South for as long as I've lived down here now, 20 plus years. But I'll take the NFL every single day.
0: No, really what I'm asking you is, did I make a mistake getting married, trading in college football Saturdays?
1: Yes. But those are questions that you should ask before you get married, not like when you're in the thick of it. You know what I'm saying?
0: I mean, 10 years in,
1: what are you going to do? I mean,
0: I mean, you know, 10 years in, you start missing certain things. And I'm like, man, college football used to be great. You know, we obviously joke a little bit, and I'll be able to watch some college football. But I just, it's football in itself is great, whether it's Thursday night football, Friday, all day Saturday, that slate. Obviously, gambling plays a big part of that, at least for me, not having a legit team. But I love it all with the football.
1: Do me a favor. I'm not certain if your wife has listened to WFAN since you were let go by WFAN, but tell her not to listen to this show, because what you just said on national radio is you wish that you weren't married because you are yearning for a trip to Baton Rouge. I mean,
0: Taylor's making a 12-hour road trip, and I'm sitting here knee-deep in daddy stuff, daddy daycare.
1: Yes, let me tell you, if she's listening live right now, I promise you what's going to be on your kitchen counter when you get home is divorce papers. I mean,
2: Sal, if you want to put that final nail in the coffin, 2 weeks from now, I think I might be going to Oxford, LSU at Ole Miss.
1: I dare you to go with Taylor. I dare you.
0: I could sell it as work.
3: Don't do it.
0: She'd be like, on a Saturday? But I could sell it as work. Good content. Hang out.
3: No, you can't.
0: Yes. I mean, come on. Listen, wives are supposed to be supportive, no?
1: How long have you been married again? Yep. How long?
0: It'll be 10 years in May.
1: All right, so you're like 5 years away from your wife wanting you to go on a big college football weekend again. She'll be buying you tickets. She'll be buying your first class seats on the plane, fifth row seats to the game. She will be wanting you to take as many college football trips as you desire. You are 5 years from that moment happening. I promise you.
0: All right, how much front loading do I have to do to be able to get? I can watch college football. I can watch NFL Sunday.
1: That's a different angle. You do nothing on the front end. You just do nothing. And then she just wants you to leave and she'll send you away because you're constantly messing things up. You're not doing anything. So she'd rather you sit in a stadium and watch a football game than sit on the couch and not do anything around the house to help her out. You know,
0: I got
1: to
0: figure this out. And I don't know if the break is going to be
1: marriage.
0: Sal Licata. Yeah, exactly. My life. Sal Licata hanging out with Stu Gossett Company. More when we come back.
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19: Falcons quarterback Tua Tagovailoa is out for Sunday's season opener against the Pittsburgh Steelers. He's dealing with an oblique injury he suffered on Thursday's practice, where he appeared to grab at his side or back in discomfort after a passing attempt. Cooper Rush set to make the start for quarterback for Atlanta. According to sources, running back DeAndre Swift and the Chicago Bears have reached an agreement on a new three-year, $33.75 million extension that also includes $27.5 million guaranteed. This is now Swift's third NFL contract. Cardinals head coach Mike LaFleur says first-round running back Jeremiah Love is trending towards playing on Sunday. Patriots are placing wide receiver A.J. Brown on injury reserve due to a high ankle sprain. At the U.S. Open, the second set between Alexander Zverev and Karen Khachanov for the semifinal. Later today, Americans Francis Tiafoe and Ben Shelton face off. I'm Chris Perfett.
20: You want winners? He went 0 for 14 picking bowl games.
1: God bless football.
20: You want hot takes? He said Patrick Mahomes would be a disaster.
1: Really?
20: You want baseball news? He doesn't even know who Kyle Tucker is.
1: Oh, okay.
20: In his personal record book, Kevin Durant hasn't won a ring yet.
1: I'm just telling you that's what he's doing.
20: You're listening to the man who made falling upwards an art form.
1: It's crazy.
20: This is Stu Gotts and Company, live.
0: Kind of hanging out with the boys on Stu Gotts and Company here, having a lot of fun on this Friday. We did a lot of football the first hour. We'll continue to do football here, but I do want to get to some baseball stuff here, Stu, if I may. Big game. Okay. We mentioned the 25th anniversary of 9/11. Subway Series tonight in the Bronx. Mets and Yankees. Yankees battling for the American League East crown. And Anthony Volpe is back with the team. More on him in just a second. I saw this the other day, and it bothered me, and you guys are giving me the platform to vent on this. This is a quote, and I hope you're not friends with them, but I'm going to say it anyway. John Morosi on MLB Network. Maybe a nice guy. Right. I don't know.
1: Aaron Judge. You have me being friends with Morosi? Is that what you do? I mean, you have me being friends with John Morosi?
0: Well, you know everybody. I just want to make sure.
1: Okay, even if I were friends with John Morosi, I wouldn't be offended by what it is you're about to say about him.
0: Good, because I'm about to torch him for a second. So Judge took a day off yesterday. He's back in the lineup tonight. It made me think of what he posted, or MLB Network posted this the other day. I guess Morosi was talking about Judge and, you know, him returning to the Yankees lineup. Quote, they are a different team when he is in the lineup. No bleep! No bleep! He's maybe the greatest player the sport has ever seen. John Morosi, MLB Network, quote, they are a different team when he's in the lineup. Oh, you think? You think? Oh, my God, good God.
2: Sal, I think the Patriots were better with Tom Brady.
0: Yeah. Hey, I don't know. Right.
21: Do you remember the Bulls without Jordan? I'm just saying.
1: I actually do. The 2 years. I mean, they went to the Eastern Conference semifinals. They probably should have won, beaten the Knicks in a game seven. Pippen was robbed.
0: Yeah. And they were a different team when Jordan returned to the lineup. Like,
1: they won three straight.
0: Dude, that was... Like, I would never watch that, but it came across on Instagram with that quote. Like, that's the newsy quote from what Morosi said. They're a different team with Judge back in the lineup. No bleep, Johnny. Give me some info. But,
1: you know, cut Morosi some slack. That's the job of John Morosi. He has to remind you, okay? You need to be reminded sometimes that, yes, the Yankees are better when their best player is in the lineup. I mean, good job by Morosi.
0: They look totally
1: Morosi.
0: Different. Does he work for Fox Sports? Because if so, I change my opinion. I'm sorry.
1: I have no idea, nor do I care. I mean, if he does, too bad. We apologize. That was a terrible report by you.
0: I'm wrong. Great. No, great stuff, John. Great. Really informative. So Volpe is also back in the lineup after Jazz Chisholm gets hurt. And then Volpe, who's been the punching bag here. So much so that I don't know how well it's transferred nationally. I know you guys talk a little bit Yankees, but Volpe has been, you know, the joke. And now he comes up. And again, the overreactions to. He has one good game last night. It's a grand slam. Now he's taking curtain calls. What's with the overreaction here?
1: Why can't he take a curtain call? That had to feel good for a big-time prospect who has under-delivered in a big spot to hit a home run. He wanted to celebrate it. I mean,
0: it's the Yankee fans that now, the same Yankee fans that were booing the you-know-what out of him for months, couldn't wait to get him sent down. He comes back up for a game, and now it's like, oh, our hero has returned.
1: Yes. Yes. Well, that should be the objection. The fans who booed him and were part of the reason that Volpe was sent down in the first place, you can't boo him on the way down, and then he comes back up in a big spot, hits a home run, and suddenly he's your favorite baseball player. But that's fandom. That's what fandom is all about.
2: Sal, my least favorite thing about being a Yankee fan is other Yankee fans.
1: Yeah, yeah. You hate yourself.
2: I don't hate myself. I go to Yankee Stadium. I sit down and I'm looking around at everybody and I'm like, man, I kind of hate everybody here.
6: Yeah. Same. I thought the same thing looking at you, Taylor.
1: It's why he's not as big a Yankee fan as he used to be. He took a look in the mirror.
0: Well, Taylor, where are you out with the Volpe stuff? First of all, I think the right move was to send him down to get right. This is why you do that. They took him forever. But are you one of these fans who's been flip-flopping here, wanted them down, and now all of a sudden